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0: 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The Saturday Night Dance Party.

0: 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Entirely up to you. But leave the tunes to us. The Saturday Night Dance Party.
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0: Saturday is for the kids. 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The Saturday Night Dance Party.
1: You're not working hard. 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
1: 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The Saturday Night Dance Party.

0: 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The Saturday Night Dance Party will pick up your weekend. 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
1: Oh my gosh. Baby, let me...

Dear Almighty Father, I'm not worthy to come to you. I'm a sinner who continually offends your grace, but I praise you that I have been forgiven by the blood of Christ, and that I have been given access by grace to your throne. Purify my heart, fix my eyes on you. Bless the program today, and it's in the name of my Savior Jesus Christ that I can pray. Amen.

Maranatha, friends, the Lord is coming. Today's letter comes from Vermont. Our listener writes, I thank Jesus for the People's Gospel Hour. You are a light shining in dark places all over the world. We praise the Lord that our ministry can be such a light. It is only by the grace and forbearance of God that we have such an opportunity. Psalm 145, 1 through 6. I will extol thee, my God, O King, and I will bless thy name forever and ever. Every day will I bless thee, and I will praise thy name forever and ever. Great is the Lord, and greatly to be praised, and his greatness is unsearchable. One generation shall praise thy works to another, and shall declare thy mighty acts. I will speak of the glorious honor of thy majesty, and of thy wondrous works. And men shall speak of the might of thy terrible acts, and I will declare thy greatness. Our God is eternally worthy of praise, honor, and adulation. His greatness is unsearchable, the scripture says. He is glorious in his majesty, wondrous in his works. The psalmist reminds us that we should glorify the Lord every day, all the time, in everything we do. We should speak of him to all we meet, so that everyone knows what a glorious God we serve. You're listening to Prophecy for Today. I'm William Steves. The May edition of the Gospel Standard is available upon request. We here at the People's Gospel Hour would be blessed to hear from you. 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A son or daughter, perhaps, or a colleague or friend. 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Our mailing address is the People's Gospel Hour, Post Office Box 1660, Halifax, Nova Scotia, Canada, B3J3A1. Our United States address is the People's Gospel Hour, Post Office Box 55862, Boston, Massachusetts, 02.

And now, it's time for a reading from our Sunday scrapbook. This month, our emphasis has been on the gospel need of the mission field. Today, I want to highlight the nation of Italy. Italy is a fascinating mission field. Of its 59 million people, almost 80% identify as Christian. However, more than 75% of those are Roman Catholics, and many of the rest are Orthodox. Even in these numbers, an increasing percentage of Italians are becoming more and more secular, professing Christianity of a sort, but caring little for their eternal souls. So much of the country is shrouded in religious darkness. The bondage of Rome lies heavy on the hearts of the Italian people, and the light of the gospel is stifled by the false teachers. Unlike many mission fields, Italy is still a place where the name of Christ is supposedly held in high honor. But this is a nation that truly exemplifies the word of scriptures, where this people honoreth me with their lips, but their heart is far from me. When we read the book of Romans, and we see Paul's message to the Italian people so long ago, we see the message that the Italian people still need today. Jesus Christ died to bear their sins, and nothing but the grace of God will suffice for their salvation. Although the city of Rome and the country of Italy is now in bondage and darkness, pray with me that the Lord would once again bring his gospel in a mighty way into the Italian peninsula.

0: And now, the familiar voice of Pastor Perry F. Rockwood, who is at home with the Lord.
1: Shall we pray? Father, today we pray for those who are aged and sick and sorrowing. Father, they have very special needs today. I pray for thy presence, for thy healing power, and Father, for the blessing of the promises of the Word of God to be theirs. I pray for each listener. Lord, we all have our needs, and we just thank thee today that thou art able to meet these needs because of Calvary. Lord, bless our broadcast ministry. Save souls. In Jesus' name, amen. We're studying this week the tribulation, the great one, which takes place immediately following the rapture of the church, the coming of our Lord. And we saw yesterday something of the judgments that are going to fall in this period. We saw the seven seal judgments of Revelation chapter 6, even into Revelation chapter 8, the seventh seal judgment. Then we saw a few of the seven trumpet judgments, Revelation 8, 7, 8, 8, 9, 8, 10, 11, 8, 12, and 13, the fourth trumpet. The fifth trumpet judgment, Revelation 9, 1 to 12, is also the first of three woes. And out of the bottomless pit, literally the abyss, come locusts upon the earth, which will torment men for a period of 5 months. They are creatures like locusts, but demoniac in nature. And their torment is like a scorpion sting. It has been said that the pain from the sting of a scorpion, though not generally fatal, is possibly the most intense of any wound inflicted by an animal. The torment will be so severe that men will try to commit suicide to escape their suffering. But God will not permit them to take their lives. Friends, there's an awful time coming upon this world, and the stage is being set for the Lord's return. The sixth trumpet judgment, Revelation 9, 13 to 21. This is the second woe in which a large army of 200 million horsemen will kill one-third of the population. Now, it seems as though they will be supernatural horsemen. I believe, friends, that all of these things are coming to pass literally in two judgments in the tribulation. One half of the world's population will be killed. Under the fourth seal judgment, one-fourth will be killed, Revelation 6, 8. And under the sixth trumpet judgment, Revelation 9, 13 to 21, one-third will be killed. The seventh trumpet judgment, Revelation 11, 15 to 19, announces the end and includes all that happens in the rest of the period. Of course, the announcement is just preliminary to all of the great events that are yet to come, including the last seven vile judgments. And this also is the third woe of the book of Revelation. Now, I know that these things are coming to pass. And my dear friends, we don't have to be a part of them. And all you have to do is to come and repent of sin and receive Christ as your Savior. Friends, it doesn't pay to serve the devil. He's out to damn your soul and to ruin you for all eternity. But the Lord Jesus loves you. And he says, come now and let us reason together, saith the Lord. Though your sins be as scarlet, they shall be as white as snow. And though they be red like crimson, they shall be as wool. God says, now is the acceptable time. Now is the day of salvation. Oh, come today and receive the Lord as your own personal Savior. We have not only then the seal judgments and the trumpet judgments, we also have the seven vile judgments. This is the third series, and they're called the last plagues in which is filled up the wrath of God, Revelation 15:1. They are called the vials of the wrath of God, Revelation 16:1. That is the judgment of the bowls of God's wrath. It's an awful time. The first vile judgment, Revelation 16:2, brings a sore described as noisome, grievous, upon the men who had the mark of the beast and worshipped his image. These sores will be malignant, horrible in appearance, and very painful. The second vile judgment, Revelation 16:3, the sea becomes as the blood of a dead man, and every animal or fish in the sea will die. Think of 72% off the earth's surface becoming blood, and the stench and disease caused by these creatures dying. The third vial judgment, Revelation 16:4-7. Here the rivers and the springs of waters become blood. It is said of those living in that day that they deserve this, because they had shed the blood of the saints and prophets. The fourth vial judgment, Revelation 16:8-9. The heat is intensified, and men are scorched with great heat. They still, however, blaspheme the name of God, and they do not repent. The fifth vial judgment, Revelation 16:10. This plague will bring darkness upon the earth. Men will gnaw their tongues because of the pain. Yet they will continue to blaspheme God and refuse to repent. The sixth vial judgment, Revelation 16:12, causes the river Euphrates to dry up, so that the kings of the east, China, Japan, India, can cross it and march to the battle of Armageddon. Kipling, you know, once wrote, "O east is east and west is west, and never the twain shall meet, till earth and sky stand presently at God's great judgment seat." But Kipling didn't know that one day east and west will come together in a great meeting to oppose God and Jesus Christ, more than 1,000 years before God's great judgment seat. The seventh vial judgment, Revelation 16:17, covers the whole period of time. It is poured out until Christ returns to the Mount of Olives. Six great things are mentioned: a great voice, a great earthquake, so great such was not since man was upon the earth, the great city, the great Babylon, the great hail, and the great plague. And each hailstone weighs about 100 pounds. My friends, there's an awful day coming upon this earth. It's called the tribulation, the great one. And how we need to recognize that the stage is being set today for the coming of the Lord. But friends, it is not God's will that any should perish, but that all should come to repentance. And this is the day of grace, and the invitation is open to you today. Come to the Savior. Make no delay. Here in His Word, He's shown us the way. Oh, come just as you are. Receive Christ. We'd love to hear from you and pray for you and help you.

I'm William Steves. Thank you for tuning in with us today. From a young age, one of the things that I've always greatly enjoyed is music. Listening to the classic hymns, singing to the Lord in services, those have always been a wonderful privilege. Just think of some of the great old hymns of the faith. Holy, holy, holy, Lord God Almighty, early in the morning our song shall rise to Thee. Holy, holy, holy, merciful and mighty, God in three persons, blessed Trinity. Or perhaps one of my favorites, crown him with many crowns, the Lamb upon his throne. Hark, how the heavenly anthems drown all music but his own. Awake my soul, and sing of him who died for me, and hail him as thy matchless king through all eternity. Scripture says that as Christians, we should be filled with joy and a desire to sing praise to our God. We should have a new song in our hearts and on our lips. As the word of Christ dwells in us, we should find ourselves overflowing with psalms and hymns and spiritual songs. Our music should always reflect glory to God, singing truth and praise because He is worthy of it. Not only that, our music should be full of truth so we can teach and admonish one another. We should help one another grow closer to God with the music that we sing and the music that we listen to. Do you have a favorite hymn? Something that's been an encouragement to you over your time as a believer? Maybe there's a hymn that has been a recent blessing in the past couple weeks. Why don't you write and share that with us? Here at the People's Gospel Hour, we take time every morning to sing a hymn and pray for you. We love to hear from you and would be blessed to hear how the Lord is blessing you and strengthening your heart this week.

0: Well, folks have been appreciating the messages on prophecy. And, of course, the messages on the tribulation, the great one, are rather new in the sense that we hear very little of this kind of preaching today. Most folks ignore the book of Revelation. I know that's what we were taught in seminary, that it wasn't for today. And people, of course, still, I know evangelicals who say, well, we're not to understand the book of Revelation. But don't forget, friends, it's the only book in the Bible where God promises a special blessing for reading it. And if God wants us to read it, certainly God wants us to understand it. And that's what Paul meant when he said that we are to rightly divide the word of truth as we study the Bible together. And that's what we're doing. Someone has said, just what are the events, the order of events in the tribulation, the great one? We've mentioned, of course, in the last couple of days, the terrible, awful judgments, the seven seal judgments, of course, and then the seven trumpet judgments, and then the seven vial judgments. And, of course, included with the last two are the woes that are mentioned there and all that is going to take place. Well, I'll try today to help you just to see the course of events, the order of events during the tribulation, the great one. First of all, the Jews will return to their land in unbelief. Isaiah 43:5-7. Then the temple will be rebuilt. Revelation 11:1-2. Antichrist is going to be revealed, of course, that man of sin, and he's going to be the personage of the tribulation period. Israel will enter into a covenant with Antichrist, according to Daniel 9:27. And then we have the testimony of the two witnesses during this time, Revelation 11:3. Now, I believe perhaps in the first part of the tribulation, that is pretty well the order of events. Now, as we come to the end of the first 3.5 years, we find that Antichrist is revealed in his true character, as revealed in Daniel 9:27, and, of course, his very name, the man of sin, the son of perdition, indicates just exactly who he is. Antichrist kills the two witnesses in Revelation 11:7. He stops the daily sacrifices. Daniel 9:27. We haven't time to quote all these verses. We just would like today to kind of give you an outline to get you better acquainted with the course of events during the tribulation period. And then his image is set up for worship. Matthew 24:15, Revelation 13:14, and perhaps we should read 2 Thessalonians 2:4. Worship is a great part of the tribulation period in relation to Antichrist. The devil is cast to the earth, Revelation 12:7-12. The holy city is trodden down, Revelation 11:2. And of course, compare with that Daniel 9:26. My, it's tremendous, isn't it? The judgments of the tribulation that we mentioned the last couple of days. The death that comes for those who defy Antichrist, Revelation 13:15. The mark of the beast. My, we're certainly getting ready for the mark of the beast today. And this, of course, is found in Revelation 13. And then that awful time, the battle of Armageddon. Then, of course, right after the tribulation period and closely identified, Christ will then come in what we call the revelation with his glorified saints coming to this earth. Israel will be delivered. The beast and the false prophet are destroyed, Revelation 13. Satan is bound and the tribulation martyrs are raised, Revelation 20:4. And so this tribulation period is climaxed by the second coming of Jesus Christ to the earth, which we call the revelation, when he comes with clouds and every eye shall see him, Revelation 1:7. Heaven will open and Christ the rider on the white horse will appear, leading the armies of heaven. The nations of the earth will be gathered against Jerusalem. And then shall the Lord go forth and fight against those nations as when he fought in the day of battle. And his feet shall stand in that day upon the Mount of Olives. Zechariah 14:3-4. The Antichrist, the world rulers, their armies will gather together to fight against Christ and his army. Antichrist and false prophet will be taken and thrown alive into the lake of fire. The rest of the armies of earth will be slain by Jesus Christ and left for the carrion birds to gorge themselves. Do you know something? God is going to have the last word, friends. You may live without God and think, well, it really doesn't matter. I'm not interested in the Bible. But listen, God's going to have the last word, not you. And one day, if you do not repent of sin and turn unto Christ, you're going to appear before the great white throne judgment of Revelation chapter 20. And you're going to be cast into the lake of fire, which is the final hell. Oh, I plead with you today to consider your soul's welfare, to realize that Jesus Christ died for you on the cross and paid the price, the penalty of your sin, which is death. He died for you and shed his precious blood. Oh, today come just as you are a sinner. Repent of sin and receive Christ into your heart by faith. We'd love to hear from you and pray for you and write you. And if you are a believer, become a partner with us and share with us in the open door opportunity of radio. Be a missionary partner this week. This broadcast is sponsored by the People's Gospel Hour, Halifax, Nova Scotia, Canada, B3J3A1. Our United States address, the People's Gospel Hour, Box 55862, Boston, Massachusetts, 02205. 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

From our own studios in Halifax, Nova Scotia, Canada, this is the People's Gospel Hour, Graham Thompson speaking. In the month of July, we've been listening to a variety of messages preached by radio pastor Perry F. Rockwood, who's now home with the Lord. Shall we pray? Our Heavenly Father, we thank you, Lord, for this day. We thank you for the opportunity to open thy word and study it. I pray for every listener that is tuned in Radio Land. Pray for that one that doesn't know you, that's never put their faith and trust in you. I pray that today would be that day. Meet with us is my prayer in Jesus' name. Amen. A warm welcome to our program this week in our Bible reading. I will be reading from John chapter 4, verse 7 through 14.

Now it's letter time. Our letter today comes from China. Dear People's Gospel Hour Ministry, greetings in the most precious name of our Lord and Savior Jesus Christ. I live in Macau Sar, China. I've been listening to your radio program ever since your late pastor, Perry F. Rockwood, went home to be with the Lord. Thank you for your ministry, and keep on keeping on till the Lord's return. Thank you so much, and may the Lord bless your ministry. And we're praying that you'll be able to reach many lost souls. Thank you for taking the time to write us that letter. And may the Lord bless you and keep you. Now it's Bible time. And today I'm reading from John chapter 4, verse 7 through 14. There cometh a woman of Samaria to draw water. Jesus saith unto her, Give me to drink. For his disciples were gone away unto the city to buy meat. Then saith the woman of Samaria unto him, How is it that thou, being a Jew, askest a drink of me, which am a woman of Samaria? For the Jews have no dealings with the Samaritans. Jesus answered and said unto her, If thou knewest the gift of God, and who it is that saith to thee, Give me to drink, thou wouldest have asked of him, and he would have given thee living water. The woman saith unto him, Sir, thou hast nothing to draw with, and the well is deep. From whence then hast thou that living water? Art thou greater than our father Jacob, which gave us the well, and drank thereof himself and his children and his cattle? Jesus answered and said unto her, Whosoever drinketh of this water shall thirst again. But whosoever drinketh of the water that I shall give him shall never thirst. But the water that I shall give him shall be in him a well of water springing up into everlasting life. Oh, may the Lord add his richest blessing to his infallible and his precious word.

Now a page from our Sunday scrapbook, let us not sleep. The believer's sleeping time is the devil's tempting time. No temptation is so weak, but it is strong enough to overcome the Christian who has been lulled into a false security. Samson slept and lost all his strength. We are not long off our watch before the devil hears of it. He watches as if we don't.

You are listening to the People's Gospel Hour, Halifax, Nova Scotia, Canada. Graham Thompson speaking. Isaiah chapter 49, verse 15 and 16 says, "Can a woman forget her sucking child, that she should not have compassion on the son of her womb? Yea, they may forget, yet will I not forget thee. Behold, I have graven thee upon the palms of my hands. Thy walls are continually before me." A promise from God that we can claim every day when we get up. The thought that we can continually be on the mind of the Lord should give us great peace and contentment, knowing that He watches our every step and will guide us each step of the way. Our prayer is that this month's Bible messages will help you, and we're praying for you. 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Our mailing address, the People's Gospel Hour, Post Office, Box 1660, Halifax, Nova Scotia, Canada, B3J3A1. Our United States address, the People's Gospel Hour, Post Office, Box 55862, Boston, Massachusetts, 02205. Now, after a message and song, a message by Pastor Perry F. Rockwood.

0: Shall we pray? Father in heaven, we're so thankful today to be in thy presence. We can say that we love thee because thou hast first loved us. And we will just rededicate our lives to God, presenting our bodies living sacrifices, holy, acceptable, which is our reasonable service. I'm so thankful for each one listening in today. Lord, these are not easy days for believers. And I just pray today that God, by His Spirit, will revive our hearts, revive our love life, revive our burden for prayer, revive our appetite for the Word of God, and revive our desire to see souls saved. Minister to each of our hearts today. And Father, I pray for those who are not well, those who are aged, those mourning the loss of loved ones, those who are lonely. I pray today, Father, for homes and marriages. And I know it is not God's will that that home and marriage break up. I pray for many who are lost, lost on the way to hell. Oh, help them to see their sin need and to believe that Christ came to die for them, to forgive their sins through the precious blood. And I pray that many will receive Jesus Christ as personal Savior today and even now. I ask it in Jesus' name, amen. We're thinking today of the linen coat. Let me read Exodus 28, verse 2. Now, perhaps you're there maybe in the house or driving along. Just be quiet for a little while. Listen now carefully to the Word of God. And thou shalt make holy garments for Aaron thy brother, for glory and for beauty. And thou shalt speak unto all that are wise-hearted, whom I have filled with the spirit of wisdom, that they may make Aaron's garments to consecrate him, that he may minister unto me in the priest's office. And these are the garments which thou shalt make: a breastplate, an ephod, a robe, a broidered coat, a mitre, and a girdle. And they shall make holy garments for Aaron thy brother and his sons, that he may minister unto me in the priest's office. And they shall take gold and blue and purple and scarlet and fine linen. When Aaron and his sons were consecrated to the priesthood, the garments were put upon Aaron in the following order: the coat, the girdle, the robe of the ephod, the breastplate, the mitre, the golden plate on the mitre. The coat was a fine woven linen. Linen pictures for us the righteousness of the saints. Thus we see Aaron as a type of Christ with the linen garments that stands for Christ's essential character of holiness and purity. This is truly the testimony of the New Testament concerning Christ. Pilate said, I find no fault in him. John 18. Pilate also said, I am innocent of the blood of this just person. Matthew 27. Pilate's wife said concerning Jesus, Had thou nothing to do with that just man? Matthew 27. The thief on the cross bore witness to the fact that Christ was without sin. This man has done nothing amiss. Luke 23. The Roman centurion, who perhaps helped to crucify Christ, said, Certainly this was a righteous man. Luke 23. Then in Mark 15:39 we read, And when the centurion, which stood over against him, and saw that he so cried out, and gave up the ghost, he said, Truly this man was the Son of God. Listen now to Stephen's testimony. Acts 7:52. Which of the prophets have not your fathers persecuted? And they have slain them which showed before of the coming of the just one, of whom ye have been now the betrayers and murderers. Peter testified in Acts 3:15, ye denied the Holy One and the just. In 1 Peter 2:22 we read, who did no sin, neither was guile found in his mouth. The Apostle John said, 1 John 3:5, in him is no sin. Paul could say of Christ, who knew no sin, 2 Corinthians 5, Hebrews 4:15, in all points, tempted like as we are, yet without sin. The demons of hell recognize Christ as the Son of God. Mark 1, and there was in their synagogue a man with an unclean spirit, and he cried out, saying, let us alone. What have we to do with thee, thou Jesus of Nazareth? Art thou come to destroy us? I know thee who thou art, the Holy One of God. In Hebrews 1, verse 8, we have the testimony of the Father. But unto the Son he saith, thy throne, O God, is forever and ever. A scepter of righteousness is the scepter of thy kingdom. Thou hast loved righteousness and hated iniquity. Therefore God, even thy God, hath anointed thee with the oil of gladness above thy fellows. And thou, Lord, in the beginning, hast laid the foundations of the earth, and the heavens are the works of thy hands. They shall perish, but thou remainest, and they all shall wax old as doth a garment. And as a vesture shalt thou fold them up, and they shall be changed, but thou art the same, and thy years shall not fail. Christ said of himself, John 8, which of you convinces me of sin? The linen coat, in the wonder and perfection of its weaving, pictures for us the perfect, spotless Son of God, even the Lord Jesus Christ. Now notice the girdle, and a girdle of fine twined linen, and blue, and purple, and scarlet, of needlework, as the Lord commanded Moses, Exodus 39:29. The girdle stands for service. In Luke 17:8, I read, gird thyself and serve me. It is a picture of strength for service. In Isaiah 22:21, we read, I will strengthen him with thy girdle. Christ was the perfect servant, who being in the form of God, thought it not robbery to be equal with God, but made himself of no reputation, and took upon him the form of a servant, a bond slave, and was made in the likeness of men, Philippians 2. Christ himself said, the Son of Man came not to be ministered unto, but to minister, Matthew 20. To his disciples he said, I am among you as he that serveth, Luke 22. Again, we think of that passage in John 13, where we have Jesus washing the disciples' feet. I read in verse 4, Christ rises from supper, and laid aside his garments, and took a towel, and girded himself. Jesus girded himself, and showed himself a true servant. You know, it's a wonderful blessing to serve the Lord. To serve the Lord. I've been serving the Lord now since 1936. And it's been the joy of my life. And there's so many opportunities today to serve the Lord. A man called from Ontario. And he said, you know what a blessing it is for me to support your ministry and for you to preach the gospel.
1: we are workers together with God. But after we've done our best, we are dependent upon the Holy Spirit to do His work. And that's so. That's wonderful. But, oh, there are many opportunities to serve God in these days. Now, notice the robe. Exodus 28, verse 31. And thou shalt make the robe of the ephod olive blue. And there shall be an hole in the top of it. In the midst thereof, it shall have a binding of woven work round about the whole of it, as it were the whole of a harbinger, that it might not be rent. And beneath upon the hem of it, thou shalt make pomegranates of blue and purple and of scarlet, round about the hem thereof, and bells of gold between them round about. A robe speaks of position, office, and character. Job 29:14, my judgment was as a robe. Isaiah 61 speaks of the robe of righteousness. This robe, of course, pictures the character of Christ. Christ is spoken of in Micah 5 as the one whose goings forth have been from of old, from everlasting. He lived before the foundations of the world were laid. The golden bells upon the hem of the robe sounded as the priest walked. This was the same as if the priest were speaking. The sound of bells were equivalent to words. And it is said of Christ, never man spake as this man. When the priest was inside the holy place, he could not be seen, but he could be heard. If Christ is the perfect antitype, then how do we know he is alive today? We know because he has sent to us the Holy Spirit, whom we see and hear by faith. And how wonderful it is to know that Christ is alive. And best of all, he's the Savior of men. And he wants to be your Savior. The Bible makes it clear that we are all sinners, lost, separated from God. And there's only one mediator between God and men, not the church, not the sacraments, Christ Jesus our Lord. He died for you. Would you trust him today? Receive him because he paid your sin debt through the shedding of his blood. I'd love to send you my booklet, How to Be Saved and Know It. This broadcast is sponsored by the People's Gospel Hour, Box 1660, Halifax, Nova Scotia, Canada, B3J3A1. Our United States address, the People's Gospel Hour, Box 55862, Boston, Massachusetts, 02205. This is Miracle Month for our program. I do not believe the Lord's work should be neglected in the summer. I believe we can reach just as many this month with the gospel message as any other month. It would be a blessing to hear from you this week. Now, until the same time next week, the Lord willing, Pastor Perry F. Rockwood, may the Lord bless you and make you a blessing.
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5: Spud FM weather for Summerside. We're looking at mainly sunny skies today and highs 21 except 14 along parts of the coast. Increasing cloudiness near midnight tonight. Winds from the southwest 20 this evening, lows 9. On Monday, cloudy. Rain begins in the afternoon. 5 to 10 millimeters expected. Winds from the southwest at 20, becoming southeast 30 to 50 in the afternoon, with highs of 15 degrees. On Tuesday, a mix of sun and cloud, highs 13. And then on Wednesday, we're looking at showers, highs 13 degrees.
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1: My glasses, I'm out the

Good Sunday morning to you. This is a dandy day here on Prince Edward Island. Temperature's going to be in the 20s. It is a dandy out there. I mean, to do things outside, to work around your home, to go golfing this morning and throughout the day. A lot of people doing that as well. Welcome to Sports Roundup on a Sunday morning with Paul M., brought to you by Kern & Briggs Limited here in Summerside.

I'll be talking with the general manager of the Caps, Pat McKeever. We'll go back to day one of this season and go through the season and then look ahead to next year as well. Also, Simon Mullen comes by. Simon, we've had Simon on the program before, but he's had a terrific year, not only winning the Defenseman of the Year award here in the Maritime Junior Hockey League, but he was Canadian Junior Hockey League Defenseman of the Year as well. Simon's from Truro. He's teeing it up today. But luckily, his tee time is going to fit here, Sports Roundup on a Sunday morning. Sports Roundup on the air. What do we have for you? Well, we should give some scores. Well, I see that the Habs lost. That's why I don't see much Habs activity on my social media here this morning. But anyway, that's fine. Their series is tied up at 1-1 with Carolina. They'll play in a couple of nights' time, I believe. Maybe they'll have a couple of nights off. I'm not sure. Anyway, the Blue Jays won, though. They beat the Pirates by a score of 5-2. The Yankees game was postponed. But I'll tell you what, the American League East, it's an interesting setup. We have Tampa Bay, the best team in Major League Baseball statistically. They lead the American League East by 5.5 over the Yankees. The Blue Jays are 10.5 back. And Red Sox 13 back, as are the Orioles. So, again, we're not out of May yet. So I wouldn't get too panicky if I was a Blue Jays, Red Sox, Yankee fan. I might be panicky if I was an Orioles fan. They don't look great. Again, this year, they don't look great. Anyway, Pat McKeever will be first up this morning on our program, and then Simon Mullen. Here on Sports Roundup on a Sunday morning, brought to you by Curran & Briggs Limited here in Summerside.

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4: All right, welcome back. Sports Roundup on a Sunday morning. I'm Paul M. We're brought to you by Kernan Briggs Limited here on Summerside. By the way, you know, Kernan Briggs, they do free estimates. They'll come out, survey the job that you want done around your home or business. You know, it might be blacktop, or maybe you need some of their heavy equipment to move something. I don't know. Like, there could have a great big rock maybe arrive at your place over the winter and you'd like to move it. And whatever it is, they'll give you a free estimate and then get you on the list to get the job done this year. All right, so today is the day on Sports Roundup that we finish up with the Caps. We put a, like I like to say, put a bow on the Caps season. And the Caps had a, you know, the Caps had a heck of a season, right? I mean, they if you were a fan of the Caps, you had to be, you know, pretty happy putting money down for either your season tickets or putting money down to go to the game game by game. The Capitals just didn't disappoint. And they rarely do. Sometimes they do, but they rarely disappoint. This year, they did not. They had a nice team. The team found out in September, later in September, they were going to host the Centennial Cup. The Centennial Cup is a tournament now that is, it's not like it used to be. You know, you had five or six teams, and the old Summerside could have hosted that no problem whatsoever. The new Summerside, I mean, they hosted it, but some things had to fall into place because there's 10 teams in this tournament now, and it's expensive. And to be honest with you, the Summerside Western Capitals did their part here in the tournament. To get them into the weekend is a big deal. To get them to the championship game of the Centennial Cup is a really big deal. It really helps the host committee sell tickets. And, of course, we had a, you know, just a barn burner of a sellout on the championship game this past Sunday. Pat McKeever is their general manager and has been, well, I'm not quite sure. I'll ask him how many years he's been general manager now for the Caps, but he's their general manager. He has a piece of the action as well. And Pat joins me on the line here this morning. He has golf in his future later on today, but he and Simon Mullen, both their tee times fit Sports Roundup. So that's good news. Pat, good to have you along. Thanks for doing this morning.
5: No problem, Paul. Thank you.
4: All right. How many years you been doing this for the Caps now?
5: Started in 2010.
4: How did you get the job in the first place?
5: In 2010, George Roberts had bought out his partners with the Capitals at that time, and one was Gabe Keogh, who I was very close with at the time. And anyway, Gabe was stepping away, and George needed a general manager and hired me.
4: It's that Borden Carlton Kincora mafia, isn't it?
5: Yeah. Yeah.
4: All right, so you've been at it for a while now. You've had great success. I mean, obviously, your skills as a general manager, they certainly will never be in question. Tell me a little bit about this year. So the Caps are, to me, the Caps kind of don't rebuild, they kind of reload. Am I safe in saying that?
5: That's fairly safe. Obviously hosting this year, you're going to be going for it, but I think we've demonstrated over the last decade that, we try and get ourselves into position to be competitive and have a shot at winning every year. Obviously winning's not easy. I mean, you got 12 teams and everybody's got the same mindset at the start of every season, right? So we're very fortunate. We've had some good runs and won some titles and been in the mix. We try to anyway every year.
4: Yeah, and reloading is for a reason and not rebuilding because, it's expensive to run a team this year, these days. It's expensive to run a team. And Summerside fans or Prince County fans, I'll say, they're not that fussy about a team that is battling it out for fifth and sixth place, are they?
5: You know what, Paul? You're right there, and I found out the hard way a little bit this year. They're not even fussy on a team that's just in the fight for first. I've never seen that. We finished first overall, and I had somebody pop into my office this year, and he said, "Oh, disappointing season." I'm like, "Are you kidding me? We just finished first overall. We won our last three games of the season." He said, "Yeah, but you should have won more." And I'm like, "Okay, get in my office." it's just like, some people are just impossible to please, right? So it's that's not everybody in Somerset.
4: Yeah, no, it's not. No, it's not. You're right. They are hard to please. Fans in particular are hard to please. I mean, you're a Montreal Canadian fan, right?
5: I am, yeah.
4: You're not that easy to please either with your NHL team, are you?
5: Well,
4: no, be honest.
5: I understand the process. What?
4: Be honest.
5: I am being honest. There is a process, right? And I can't expect, as much as I like the Habs, I can't expect them to be the, first place every year, right? It's just, it's next to impossible. And, Paul, listen, I'm not saying that about all Summerside fans, but we did hear some negativity this year about, we had some bumps in the road while we were, finding our way, right? So it was, so there was some challenges this year, but we finished first overall, which, in a 12-team league and 52 games, is a pretty good feat, right? I mean, I'm proud of that, and so is our team, right? So, we had a good regular season. We did have some bumps in the road along the way, but we persevered, in the end and finished first and had home ice throughout the playoffs, which, obviously got us two game sevens. And, it was a good season. Regular season for sure, and a good playoff run as well. I mean, like I said, it's hard to win. Truro was a good team. Amherst was a very, very good team. And, not very often you finish first overall and you draw a team the caliber of the Amherst Ramblers in the first round. I mean, they were...
4: They beat you six times.
5: Yeah, they beat us six times, but I can tell you right now, if they were at the Centennial Cup, they would have been right in the mix as well there.
4: Sure.
5: Just like Truro was and just like Summerside was. The Maritime Hockey League does not get enough
4: Don't be moving around on the house, okay? Just stay in the one spot so I can hear you.
5: I am in the one spot.
4: Okay.
5: Anyway, the Maritime Hockey League is a very, very good league. The parity in the Maritime Hockey League is second to none in the nation. You know, you see these teams come in, they're ranked one, they're ranked two, they're ranked three, but they don't have to play the teams the caliber of the Amherst and the Pictou and the Truro and the Yarmouth eight times each during the season, right? They're playing one of those teams maybe six times, and then they're playing a bunch of teams, you know, that probably couldn't make the playoffs in the Maritime Hockey League a bunch of other times. So that's, you know, that's why they come in. They got three losses all year, but they're not playing the competition that the Caps are. And it's a great league. It's great hockey, you know, throughout the season. And to finish first is a big feather.
4: Yeah, I know I've been a Caps fan since they started back in the old days. I mean, I can remember interviewing Doug McLean the first time the Caps won the Island Championship against the Abbeys in Charlottetown. I remember that. So, I mean, somebody's going to say, well, Paul, you're thinking skewed. But I'll tell you what, we're lucky to have the Caps, and I don't understand how important the Caps are to the community, or at least to people, until I get out there and start talking. I go into stores, and I know what you're saying, you know, buddy coming in and saying, well, it was a disappointing year, and you finished first overall. I mean, I've been in stores this year, and people always bring up the Caps to me. What do you think of the Caps? How do you think the Caps year going? What's going on? I don't usually like to say too much, but I ask them what they think, you know? And, I mean, their expectations are extremely high. The fans' expectations are extremely high, but they're talking Caps hockey all the time, and, you know, they're going to games. Like, people are going to games. And then we get into the playoffs, and I mean, it was just a great playoff. I mean, both series going the best of, and like you said, Truro, Amherst could have been at the Centennial Cup and done all right. Truro does very well at the Centennial Cup. Obviously, the Caps go to the final. The fact of the matter is, this Maritime Junior Hockey League, I think this has been the finest year for the Maritime Junior Hockey League from top to bottom. I mean, it really has. I mean, these teams have been outstanding this year in the Maritime Junior Hockey League, and it bugs me when they have these top 20s, and I know it shouldn't because it doesn't bug you guys or whatever, but it bugs me when they, you know, have the Caps at 11 and an honorable mention. You know, I mean, there's just no idea in Upper Canada what this league is like. That's my opinion.
5: Yeah, I mean, we used to get bothered about the rankings and stuff like that. But honestly, that's just a formula that they go by. And like you said, it's a testament to our league, right? Because we're playing stiffer competition night in and night out. And, you know, so you have a team that, you know, Rockland Nationals came in ranked number one in Canada. Well, they only had two losses all year, Paul. They probably should be ranked number one.
4: Yeah.
5: But they didn't play the teams like the Caps did all year. And when they played the Caps, what happened? They lost, right? So it's, you know, and if they played us eight times during the year, they might lose five times.
4: Yeah.
5: So roll into the Centennial Cup with only two losses, right? So it just goes to show, I mean, and then they lost to other teams here. And, you know, so the competition at the Centennial Cup gives you a good indication and where you are in Canada. It's not a short tournament, so it's not like saying, well, you know, it's just a weekend tournament. It was 10 days. We played a lot of the top teams in Canada. The Niverville team, I mean, you know, we could have won both of those games. Like, the first game, we lost in overtime. I thought we were the better team. I thought we were the way better team on Sunday in the championship game.
4: Really?
5: But as you
4: really? You thought you were the better team in the championship game?
5: It wasn't close, Paul. it wasn't close. We were the way better team in that game on Sunday. We outshot them 35-20. We outhit them. We outfaced off them. We outchanced them. We out everything them. And I can show you the analytics sheet someday if you want to pop into my office.
4: Yeah, I don't like analytics. But anyway, go ahead.
5: Well, it gives you, you know, you may not like it, but, I mean, everybody uses it, right? When you outshoot a team 35-20, we could have come into that first period up 2 or 3 nothing, right? Yeah. I mean, and we were playing our 7th game, 3-3, and we were the better team on Sunday. And, you know, people may not agree with me. They scored an empty net goal. We had 4 or 5 breakaways during that game. We just couldn't score,
4: yeah.
5: Right? I mean, you look at Canada, U.S., and who was the better team in the goal battle game?
4: Yeah, right. I get you.
5: No, answer the question. Who was the better game? Who was the better team in the Canada USA game?
4: Well, I mean, I thought they were. Well, Canada obviously was a pretty good.
5: It was
4: team.
5: A close ball.
4: Yeah, that's right.
5: Yeah, they hit a hot goalie and they just didn't win, right? So, I mean, I felt after the 10-team tournament, the Caps were the best team in that tournament. And, I'm biased, obviously, but from where I was watching, we got better as that tournament went on. We beat Truro on Friday in a must game. We dominated Quebec on Saturday in the semifinal game. And then we dominated the Winnipeg or the Manitoba team on Sunday. We just didn't win, right? So
4: yeah.
5: It happens in hockey. You look at, the Montreal Canadiens, for example, they won 2 Game 7s that they had no business winning, right? Their goalie got hot. They scored on a couple of chances, and bam, the Tampa Bay Lightning's out and the Buffalo Sabres are out, right? So, I mean, it's hockey, right? So don't always win games that you should, but I'm awfully proud of our team. And even in the playoffs, like, to go 7 games with Amherst and then 7 games with Truro, and I thought that 7-game series with Truro, it could have went our way. It didn't. There was some different factors in that series that I'm not going to talk about on the radio. But if you want to pop in someday, we'll have a chat. But I'm done paying fines, so I'm not bringing them up anymore. So, it's just one of those things, right? I mean, we had a tremendous year and. But we had to do a lot of things to be competitive at the Centennial Cup. We had a lot of turnover this year. Some was applauded, some was not. A lot of people questioned some of the moves we made. But the whole process, we felt we knew what we were doing. We felt we were doing what was best for the hockey club, and we were creating the right environment and the right pieces to give us the best chances of playing on Sunday at the Centennial Cup in May, and nobody can deny that we didn't do
4: no,
5: that.
4: And,
5: so.
4: And you've done that. Then you've done that very well. I'll give you this. The Caps are, and I thought this myself, and I just asked that question earlier on to get a little blood going through your veins because I like it when you get wound up. It's good radio. The fact of the matter is, I agree with you. I mean, I think the Caps are, they're one of the best. They're one of the top teams. I mean, if Niverville is a top team, in the country, the Caps are a top team in the country. And that's what really, kind of made me feel good about the Caps. They showed the Canadian Junior Hockey League that they are one of the top, if not the top team in the country. And I agree with you on that, and I like that a lot. I'm going to ask you a question here. Now, you reload every year. I know, because you need to. People, like I said earlier on, they're not fussy about fighting for 5th and 6th. So you reload every year, and you always try and put a competitive team on the ice. You didn't know when you started reloading here for the coming season that you were going to host a Centennial Cup. No one really was interested in hosting the Centennial Cup. Hockey Canada came to Summerside. Summerside said, yeah, we'll do it. And all of a sudden, you're hosting the Centennial Cup. What difference was there when it in your job when it came from recruiting to win the Maritime Junior Hockey League to recruiting to get the Sunday at the Centennial Cup? What was the difference there?
5: So I'm going to correct you on something. We were in a – so when we were bidding on the Centennial Cup, it wasn't just handed to us. We had to – the you know, that was a long process, and there was a number of other communities through Canada that were interested. It got narrowed down to two. It was a long, long process, Paul, and site visits and you know, kudos to – the team in Summerside, you know, Tanner and Kiefer done an amazing job of getting that bid done up properly to win this thing. And I honestly, I've been to a number of Centennial Cups as a participant and as a delegate, and this one set the bar. There's been none like this one in Summerside, and you know, hats off to everybody in the Summerside, the fans, the volunteers, you know, and the Western Capitals hockey team, and everybody involved, the host committee. It was amazing, and I was certainly proud to be a part of that. Back to your other question, the reloading. I mean, we're just doing our job. It's just business, right? I mean, you know, when I first started in 2010, our operating budget was $300,000. Now it's over $1 million. We have 6 full-time employees, and we have 4 part-time employees. We have 10 people on the payroll, right? So it's business. I mean, winning in Summerside and being in the community and having a good hockey team puts bums in the seats, which allows us to keep operating the way we do. We feel, bias again, that this is the best place to play junior hockey in Junior A in Canada. And we treat our players well, we treat our staff well, we do everything we possibly can to run it like a major junior program. And, you know, so we have to do that kind of stuff. We're not interested in tearing it down and going right down to the bones and potentially fighting for a playoff spot or not making the playoffs. It's just not, you know, it wouldn't be a good business decision, right? So, but because we do all these things and we treat our guys well and we put on a, you know, a top-notch program, you know, it makes it a little easier at times to recruit. Now, in saying that, you know, it's still a hard job to get guys to come here. Even this year when you're hosting the Centennial Cup, you know, our batting average is very low. Like, you know, we've got Todd and Billy and Justin, and everybody's just scouring North America looking for players, like, constantly. I guarantee you nobody's working harder than our group to try and find hockey players. But our batting average is very low, Paul. Like, we get 3 or 4 or 5 guys, it's probably 4 or 5 guys out of 250 that we have talked to, right? So.
4: Yeah.
5: So it's a grind. It certainly is a grind, and nobody understands the amount of work behind the scenes that goes into, you know, pulling these things off. And, you know, sometimes it works out and sometimes it doesn't. And, you know, we had some tough decisions this year, right? I mean, we moved a couple of local kids and took some heat over that. And you know, what I'd love to have 15 kids from Summerside on our team and be able to compete for a national championship, I would, right? It'd be the ultimate recipe for success in Summerside, right? But, you know, to get guys like Cade Mosier and Elliot Robert and Max Jardine and, you know, some of these guys that were very, very, very key players in our success, you know, we had to make tough decisions. And, you know, unfortunately, some people didn't agree with them, and I get that. You know, we're not oblivious to what people are thinking, but, you know, I guess I'm just glad it worked out, right? Because, you know, there was a lot of stress on everybody to have success this year. You know, when you have the budget that we do, and then, you know, you're hosting a $1 million event in the city, and and you know, you got to do well, right? So
4: well, and never had a, yeah, and yeah. You know, getting back to what you were saying, you know, the same people that are, you know, talking about didn't like some of the moves, maybe they're, you know, it's the same people that aren't going to buy a ticket if you're fighting for fifth and sixth. So you know what I'm saying? So it's a tough one here. You got to be, you know, you got to be battling. You got to have a good team, right?
5: You know what? You know what's funny? You say that they're not buying a ticket, but when I walked around in the Centennial Cup, and a lot of those people that were sending us the private messages or commenting on their keyboards or whatever, I seen them there. They were still there, right? So, yeah. I mean, they're, you know, I seen a number of them, and, you know, you'd like to go up and ask them how they're doing, but, you know, you keep walking and you know, keep your head up high, right?
4: So. Yeah, you're not confrontational, Pat, so that was a good idea not to ask them how they're doing.
5: Hey, I'm really not, Paul. I try and put myself in the ring, and yeah. anyway, stay away.
4: Yeah, well, you know, basically, you're recruiting, you have your team does well all year. I mean, obviously, it's a crapshoot when you get to the playoffs because the league is so good. I mean, it is. I mean, the division is so good. I mean, the top four teams, for instance, in the division are very good. Any one of them could have done well at the Centennial Cup. You go best of seven, and you get ready for the Centennial Cup, and you really do everything that the host committee dreamed of, and that is getting into Sunday. I mean, that's what the host committee needs you to do. They need you to get into Sunday no matter what, no matter how good a team you are. We now know that the Caps are one of the top teams in the country, but, you know, to start the season, we're always looking at ourselves saying, well, maybe we are, maybe we aren't, but by God, I hope we get into Sunday so we can sell some tickets, and you did it. 4,000-plus at the rink Sunday, that's got to help the million-dollar budget.
5: Oh, for sure. I mean, you know, a lot of stress. You know, our last game, we don't make the weekend. We were done on Tuesday, right? So that's a, you know, you got Wednesday to Sunday without the Caps. Tough selling tickets, right? So regardless of how well the tournament is organized, the reality is the success really lies on how well the Caps do. And it was a perfect storm, right? I mean, we had some great round-robin games. We had the, you know, the attendance. I know some people are griping about the attendance. Well, I mean, there's only so many, you know, disposable income around there, right?
4: That's right.
5: And we played seven games in 10 days, right? Like, you know, we started on a Tuesday and we finished the following Sunday and played seven times, right? I mean, it's just not that easy to, you know, the one thing I did notice at the Centennial Cup compared to, say, Caps games is there was a lot more adults at the Centennial Cup, but less kids, right? So people were choosing to come maybe without the family or whatever, but the numbers were good.
4: I know, but my family. Yeah. I know in my, for instance, my sister, I mean, she's 80, she's retired grade one teacher. She was at every one of the Centennial Cups and you know, she'd go see this one. They you know, that people get caught up in that. The adults get caught up in that, and they have great pride in the fact that the team is doing well on a national scale, you know? I mean, I know the adults in my family go to the game, and they go to the game when, you know, it comes down to this type of stuff. They don't go on a, you know, Friday night when it's minus 20, but they're going to be there in May.
5: Yeah. No, you're exactly right. Like, the Saturday night game in February where mom and dad goes and takes the three kids, well, that's their evening out for the week, right? Yeah. But, you know, at $20 a ticket, you know, they're probably not coming to the Cavs game at the Centennial Cup and spending $100, but maybe dad comes and comes with his buddy or whatever. But the attendance, you know, they didn't announce any numbers, but You know, I asked every night. There was, you know, anywhere from 1,600 to over 2,000 for every Caps home game. And I know the attendance during the other games was actually pretty good. You know, you look at the size of our facility and you see a number of empty seats and you're like, oh, my God, where's everybody at? But I'd be surprised if it's not the most well-attended Centennial Cup ever, to be honest with you.
4: And we have a facility with that many seats because we have then all of a sudden we have a Sunday game that we need them all.
5: Exactly. We don't need 4,000 seats all winter, but by God, in Game 7 and against Amherst and Game 7 against Truro and then Championship Sunday against Niverville, we filled them all up, right? So, and you're going to, you know, you can make up a lot of, you can make a lot of hay on those days, right, when you're getting the 50-50s are up over $15,000 and you can get a lot of bills paid right quick with a facility like that. And, you know, the teams, oh my God, they were like, I'd done some busing during the tournament to get a chance to talk to some of the coaches and managers and some of the players. And they were just in awe at our facilities. Right. I mean, it's we're so, so lucky here in Summerside to have what we have. And the cleanliness, you know, the building built in 2007. And today, you know, when you tell people that, they're like, there's no chance. It looks brand new, yeah. Right? It's just amazing. So we're very, very fortunate to be able to play in the city of Summerside for the passionate fans. And in that building, we're so lucky.
4: Pat, you've done a hell of a job this year with the team. And I know that you're going to pass it on. And everybody did a hell of a job. And, yeah, they did. You do every year though. But congratulations on this year. And like you said, I mean, you're as good as any team in the country. You've always been, always been a top team. And, certainly this year, you were a top team. I have Simon Mullins going to come on the program and I'm going to talk to him. He was defenseman of the year, not only in the league, but also in the Canadian Junior Hockey League. So I'm going to talk to Simon out of Truro, but I appreciate you taking the time out today, and good luck. We look forward to talking to you here in a couple of months as you get ready for another year here at Caps Hockey. Thanks for doing this.
5: Thank you, Paul. I appreciate all the support over the winter and the spring, look forward to speaking again sometime.
4: All right, hit him well today.
5: Thanks.
4: Okay, bud. So, Pat McKeever, he is the general manager of the Summerside Western Capitals. Always a pleasure to talk to Pat. I like getting him wound up a bit every now and then. You know, he's always a really good interview. Anyway, we'll be back. Simon Mullen is next. Spud FM weather for Summerside. We're looking at mainly sunny skies today and highs 21 except 14 along parts of the coast. Increasing cloudiness near midnight tonight. Winds from the southwest 20 this evening, lows 9. On Monday, cloudy. Rain begins in the afternoon. 5 to 10 millimeters expected. Winds from the southwest at 20, becoming southeast 30 to 50 in the afternoon with highs of 15 degrees. On Tuesday, a mix of sun and cloud, highs 13. And then on Wednesday, we're looking at showers, highs 13 degrees.
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4: 9:45 on Sports Roundup on a Sunday morning. I'm Paul M. Brought to you by Kern and Briggs Limited here in Summerside. So the Caps had a heck of a year. I mean, they went to the final of the Centennial Cup. And as Pat said earlier on, you know, Pat feels that they were every bit as good as Neverville. And, I mean, to be honest with you, that was the case. I mean, the Caps, one of the top teams in the country. I mean, they really were. One of the reasons is somebody like Simon Mullen. Simon is the defenseman for the Summerside Western Capitals. He puts up points from the blue line, and he's played well enough this year. He's not only the Maritime Junior Hockey League defenseman of the year, but he is also the nation's defenseman of the year in the Canadian Junior Hockey League. Simon's from Truro, and he joins me on the line here this morning. Simon, thanks for doing this. I appreciate it. I know you have a golf game here soon. I'm wondering if he's there. Are you with me, Simon?
11: Yeah.
4: Okay.
11: Yeah, no,
4: good.
11: I'm here.
4: All right. So you have a golf game soon. Are you a decent golfer?
11: Yeah, no, I play lots of golf, so I'm pretty good, yeah.
4: Well, there you go. So you're a good defenseman and you're a good golfer. Now, tell me this. It's been a great year for the Caps, but personally, it's been a fine year for yourself. you must be pleased with your year.
11: Yeah, I mean, at the end of the day, it's a team game, but it's always nice to kind of get recognized with, you know, accomplishments of yourself. But at the end of the day, it's a team game, and, you know, it was a heartbreaking way to end the season and end the junior hockey career.
4: You're a Truro boy. You played your minor hockey in Truro. You played for Weeks, Major Midgets, Nova Scotia. Then you played for the Bearcats. Caps had you for a game back in 23-24. And then the next season you went to the Moncton Wildcats and put in 50 games with the Wildcats. And then the Caps bring you to Summerside this past year, 25-26. And holy smokes, 68 points. You had a heck of a year this year.
11: Yeah, for sure. I mean, you know, it was a fun year with a good group of guys, and you know, there's a lot more things to do with the game other than points, and there's a lot more than just myself to credit for the points. So, you know, it was a good year.
4: What was it like playing against? You know, I mean, you played a lot of hockey in Truro, in your hometown. What was it like playing against Truro?
11: Yeah, I mean, it was cool to play against a bunch of guys, you know, a couple of guys that I used to play with, and then a bunch of guys I grew up with. Kind of a rough way to end the MHL season, with them kind of ruining our hopes at an MHL championship, which was the goal that we set back in September. But then it was nice to get our laugh back, you know, kind of the Centennial Cup and ending their run there.
4: You know what also is kind of cool? I mean, the fact that you played for the Truro Bearcats and then so you're playing for the Caps. Truro has a great year. The Caps have a great year. I mean, you know, you could have played for either team not with the trades and those types of things and who has your rights and whatever. But the fact of the matter of both Truro and Summerside have really good years. And both of them are kind of the teams that you've played for.
11: Yes, 100%. And you know, even though I was playing for Summerside, it was nice to see the Truro organization do well. And you know, some of my buddies from home, you know, win a championship and then go on a good run at Centennial Cup.
4: So Centennial Cup, 10 days, 7 games, you get to the championship final. I mean, obviously a tournament is different than a regular season and then a playoff. What is different? I mean, how do you get yourself in the right mindset, in a tournament style atmosphere when there's so much at stake here?
11: Yeah. I mean, it's, you know, it's so much different than a playoff series or a regular season. Cause, you know, it's really just one game. So, you're seeing a different opponent every night. You know, there's different pre-scouts and stuff like that. So it's definitely a different world.
4: All right. So this is your last year at junior. You're off to play at UPEI next year, are you?
11: Yes, correct. Yeah.
4: All right. So so you're going to play in the island. Obviously, UPEI has seen enough of you that they like you. What are your thoughts about stepping up now in the AUS? The AUS is what do we say? I mean, I've said this before that the AUS is really probably the best amateur league in the entire country. I mean, there's certainly men playing in that league.
11: Yes, for sure. It's a total different game than junior hockey. So I'll have to put a few pounds on, and it's definitely going to be a tough start, but a transition that I hope to make.
4: Yeah, and so what does the summer look like then for you?
11: Yeah, I mean, like I said, heartbreaking way to end the season. So I'll probably take a few weeks here to recoup, and you know, settle down, and then get right back at it.
4: Do you have somebody that you work out with? Do you have a company that does that, or do you have a maybe a gym in town? Like what, I mean, you talked about obviously going to the AUS, going to need to put on a pound or two. How do you do that? Do you have that in Truro available to you?
11: Yeah, 100%. There's the gym at the rink, but then there's also a little gym that a guy owns and operates, so I'll go to him over the summer.
4: All right. Is ice easy to come by in Truro during the summer? I mean, are you able to find some ice? Because a lot of these guys, you know, they like to skate as well during the summer.
11: Yeah, 100%. Unfortunately, Truro is kind of lacking in that field. Closest ice would be East Hants or Halifax, so I'll have to find a way to get on the ice a little bit over the summer.
4: Okay. So tell me a little bit about, you put up some points this year. You're playing from the blue line position. Tell me a little bit about how you view your defensive game, how you view your play from the blue line. I mean, you're a defenseman, but yet you're a defenseman that can put points on the board. Tell me about your game.
11: Yeah, I would say I'm pretty two-way. You know, I strive on being reliable in the D zone, but then once the puck's out of the D zone, that's when I'll take an opportunity or take a risk to put the puck in the back of the net or put it into a good spot for one of my teammates.
4: When you look at the Centennial Cup, how did you think the Caps measured up against teams in the Centennial Cup? Because I mean, there were teams coming in ranked 1, 2, and 3. How did you think the Caps measured up when it was all said and done?
11: I actually thought that we were really strong at the Centennial Cup. The difference between us and other teams there were, you know, we went through a lot of adversity throughout the year, a lot of ups and downs, and, you know, even through playoffs, you know, we lose in the Southern Division Finals to Truro in 7 games, but we also played 7 games in the first round, and there were a number of teams at the Centennial Cup that had lost, you know, less than 5 games all year and then didn't lose a game in playoffs. So once they got there, they were kind of, you know, in over their heels once they had lost the game, and, you know, they never had that feeling before.
4: Right. I mean, and this is, I mean, the Maritime Junior Hockey League is, I mean, it's a great league.
11: Yeah, 100%. And I think each and every year that I've played in it, at least, it's just getting better and better. And it's, you know, by the year, the teams that represent the league just keep having better showings at the Centennial Cup. So it's definitely good to see.
4: Simon, it was great to have your game in Summerside this year. I mean, obviously, it was a terrific game, and we look also forward to seeing you play at UPEI in the coming year. Thanks for doing this morning.
11: Thank you very much.
4: Okay, man. Simon Mullen, and a defenseman for the Caps. He won Defenseman of the Year in the Maritime Junior Hockey League, also Defenseman of the Year in the Canadian Junior Hockey League. Good guy, nice player, obviously has himself a two-way game, and he'll play for UPEI this season. And, you know, he brings up a good point. He brought up a real good point. And this, you know, this goes back to when, you know, when Pat was saying that, you know, the Caps say they're every bit as good as any team at the Centennial Cup, and better than most or even all. The fact of the matter is, and Simon brought this up, he said, you know, teams come in and where they've lost 1 or 2 games all year, and all of a sudden they get a little adversity. They get some adversity. They lose a game, or they, you know, they win a game, but it's in, you know, overtime, but they lose a game, and, you know, they're back on their heels and that type of thing. The Caps go 2 series in the playoffs where they go 7 games in the divisional, first divisional playoff series, and then in the divisional final, they go 7 games as well, which means, you know, they lose, you know, 4 games and the like, and, you know, it didn't really matter. they're ready to go for the next game. So that was a good point that Simon brought up. It was a terrific year for the Summerside Western Capitals. A real pleasure to be able to go to the rink and see this team play. All right, we're going to finish up here in a moment.
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0: It's Miles Smith with Stargazing here on a Sunday morning with Paul M. on Spud. Good to have you along with me this morning. I hope your day's getting off to a good start. Music now from French Montana and Max.
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1: Only need me when it's sundown. 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Hit me with the road around. 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
0: Spud FM weather for Summerside. We're looking at mainly sunny skies today, and the highs 21, except 14 along parts of the coast. Increasing cloudiness near midnight tonight. Winds from the southwest 20 this evening, lows 9. On Monday, cloudy. Rain begins in the afternoon. 5 to 10 millimeters expected. Winds from the southwest at 20, becoming southeast 30 to 50 in the afternoon, with highs of 15 degrees. On Tuesday, a mix of sun and cloud, highs 13. And then on Wednesday, we're looking at showers, highs 13 degrees.
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And that's Shaboozey, the bar song, opening up the 11 o'clock hour on Spud with Paul M. here on a Sunday. 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
0: Spud FM weather for Summerside. We're looking at mainly sunny skies today, and the highs 21, except 14 along parts of the coast. Increasing cloudiness near midnight tonight. Winds from the southwest 20 this evening, lows 9. On Monday, cloudy. Rain begins in the afternoon. 5 to 10 millimeters expected. Winds from the southwest at 20, becoming southeast 30 to 50 in the afternoon, with highs of 15 degrees. On Tuesday, a mix of sun and cloud, highs 13. And then on Wednesday, we're looking at showers, highs 13 degrees.
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0: 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It is Rick D's counting down to number one. Right here for you, Summerside and beyond on 102 Spud FM.
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3: 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Rick D's heading for number one.
1: It's the weekly top 40.
0: Okay, here we go all the way to number one. This is Rick D's big hits. Amazing D's, sleaze. How about Taylor Swift fighting the deep fakes? She may win, but it will be tough. And how about last week's top five? What a fight to the top. Remember? At number five, Bruno Mars. Number four, way to go, Ella Langley.
4: She's from Texas, I can tell by the way he's two-stepping round the room.
0: Number three, she's moving up, Taylor Swift.
5: I cry my eyes by Elizabeth Taylor, time for real, do you think it's forever?
0: Second hottest hit last week, Somber. Oh, and look at this. She did it again. Oh, Olivia Dean. So easy to fall in love. Last week's number one.
6: I could be.

You hear that? I keep checking on these chickens as I go speed racing. Justin Bieber, Speed Demon, this week's Sure Shot. Enrique D shooting up all the way to number one. Let's go with number 40 right now. Benson Boone, Mystical Man.

Oh, there's nothing colder than your shoulder. Benson Boone's mystical, magical, and nonstop to number 39. Hillary Duff from Southern California. Roommates.

0: If you've been there, you know what it's like. Hillary Duff, roommates down two this week, number 39 for Hillary. And Hillary, congratulations, making an appearance on the red carpet. It was Time Magazine's Time 100, the list of the most influential people of the year 2026. And Hillary made it. The quote from Time Magazine was, "Hillary Duff is the girl we danced with in our bedrooms and now we love to have dinner with." Hillary, congratulations. Rick Dees and the hits continue in just a few seconds. How about this, some Dees sleaze? Also, did you know that listening to your favorite music while you work out makes the workout go faster, heart rate better, and you get a better workout listening to your favorite hits? 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Get ready to win on the Countdown Challenge. We have it coming up.
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3: Well, this could be one of the biggest hits of a decade. As we get back to the countdown, number 38, what do you think? It's Alex Warren, Ordinary. They say the

Leon Thomas, who graciously writes songs for other artists and says, take it, it's yours. Leon with Mutt, down one to number 37 on the countdown. It is Rigney's Nonstop with Meghan Trainor. She canceled her tour, family reasons, she says, but she has number 36. It's called Shimmer.

0: them get bitter.
1: Meghan Trainor back on the countdown, number 36 with Shimmer. By the way, we checked on Meghan. It is official. She's canceled most of her tour. And some said, is this blue dot fever? Now, what is blue dot fever? It's when there are many unsold seats and the artist says, let's cancel. Blue dot fever. We don't think Meghan has it, but now you know what blue dot fever is. And now you know the countdown challenge is about this time every week, and it is. So take this incredible Amazon shopping spree. Rickney's offering a question that I think you can get. So come to rick.com, R-I-C-K.com. Take the countdown challenge, and here it is. Slim Shady is the nickname for Abel Tesfaye, Marshall Mathers, or Jason DeFord. Notice I gave you their legal names, but Slim Shady, nickname for Abel Tesfaye, Marshall Mathers, or Jason DeFord. Hit me up at rick.com. Good luck. It's the Countdown Challenge, and let me challenge you to listen to every hit because they all get bigger. Somebody told me there's a new number one. Let's get to it. Back in seconds as we head to the top.
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Up to number 34, Rick D's Nonstop and David Guetta, Teddy Swims, Tones and I Together, Gone, Gone, Gone.

0: Gone, gone, gone. Up on the countdown, number 34 this week, it's Teddy Swims joining David Guetta, Tones and I. Just down one. By the way, the David Guetta performance at Red Rocks, just south of Denver, beautiful place, had an unexpected weather occurrence. In the middle of his show, there was a kind of a mini snow blizzard. And he just said, make a snowball, don't throw it at me, here's the rest of my show. David Guetta, and the show must go on. Rick D's heading up the countdown. Coming up next, how about this? A real-life crime story that involves one of the countdown superstars. It's real and hits the middle of D's sleeve. Don't miss it.
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9: Spud FM weather for Summerside. We're looking at mainly sunny skies today, and the highs 21, except 14 along parts of the coast. Increasing cloudiness near midnight tonight. Winds from the southwest 20 this evening, lows 9. On Monday, cloudy. Rain begins in the afternoon. 5 to 10 millimeters expected. Winds from the southwest at 20, becoming southeast 30 to 50 in the afternoon, with highs of 15 degrees. On Tuesday, a mix of sun and cloud, highs 13. And then on Wednesday, we're looking at showers, highs 13 degrees.
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That maybe...

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It is the symphony for anyone who wears high heels. Can you do it? Those huge platforms, or like Taylor Swift does on stage with 3 inches. Click Clack Symphony, dedicated to you. It's Ray and Rick Dees on to number 32. Tate McRae, tit for tat.

0: Oh, he has the sure shot this week. And, of course, took it all the way to number one. Justin Bieber, Daisies, this week down three, number 31 on the countdown. Justin Bieber is doing what they call a simplified tour. He walks out in a hoodie, different colors, has a little laptop, an iPad with him, and takes you back in time to when he was a kid. And at the very end, it's very poignant where he embraces himself. And the crowd loves it, including Billie Eilish at one of his shows. Okay, Rick Dees, every hit gets bigger, top 30 coming up. And couldn't believe this, so we put it in the category of
1: Believe It or Don't.
0: Well, I mentioned this before, but Dua Lipa is taking it to the next phase with Samsung. They put her image on their new TV boxes. And Dua Lipa says, I didn't give you permission to do that. Pay me now. And Samsung is saying, oh, well, let's talk about it. I think they are. Dua Lipa suing Samsung for $15 million. Will she get it? I don't know. Hard to believe. So we put Dua and Samsung right here in the middle of
1: Believe It or Don't.
0: Top 30 coming up. It's all here in one place. Rick D's heading for number one.
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0: 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All the hits right here in one place heading for number one.
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0: All right, here we go. Top 30 hits of the week. Rick Dees and Corbin Besson is here with Chewy.
5: You see that girl? There's just something about her. I just, I

Blink. Chewy, George Corbin, Besson on the countdown, going up one this week, number 30, and on to number 29, Rick Dees and Alex Warren. Bloodline, throw in some jelly roll. Take that.

Oh, don't you love those two voices together? Alex Warren and his friend Jelly Roll. This week, number 29 with Bloodline. And up to number 28, it's Rick Dees and Olivia Dean Says That She Hits It Head On. Man, I need... Listen.

She took it all the way to number one. Man, I Need. Olivia Dean on the countdown this week, just down a bit, number 28. And up to number 27, let's keep it nonstop. Teddy Swims throws all of his emotion and voice into this one, number

Teddy Swims, Mr. Know-It-All, number 27. And Teddy says, let me be honest with you. Quoting from Teddy, he says, I am proof that God has a sense of humor. Can you hear it? We can. He's Teddy Swims. Okay, Rick D's on the brink of the top 25 hits of the week, and something leaked out. We put it in the category of Ricky Leaks. Well, this leaked out this week. Parents are turning their teenagers' text messages into emo songs. Parents can feed a kid's text message into an AI platform. It then turns it into a punk song or a dance song, or an emo anthem. We have the link on how to do it at Rick.com. If you wanted to, if you've run out of things to do with your life, this is it for you. It's emo songs, and it's Ricky Leaks. Oh, and how about this? The biggest 25 hits of the week on the way. Y'all know what time it is. Only one hit.

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Look, here it is. Another huge hit. Sing along and drum on the steering wheel with your fingers. The weekly top 40. Dua Lipa, Love Again.

All right, here we go. One away from the top 25 right now. Number 26, getting some traction, as they say. You take two icons and put them together, you probably have a hit. Madonna, in her late 60s, joins Sabrina Carpenter and Bring Your Love brings a hit at number 26. Sabrina.

0: something I want to talk about.
1: Oh, they make you want to move, don't they? Sabrina Carpenter, Madonna, Bring Your Love, up at number 26 on the countdown, up one this week. And number 25 as we start the biggest 25 hits of the week. It's Rick Dees and Spotlight on Pink Panthers, Stateside.

0: say.
1: If you don't feel the bass on that one, we have a problem. Does it rattle your sternum? Pink Panthers featuring Zara Larsson, stateside this week, going off Wanda, number 25 on the countdown. By the way, the bass that you heard just then is artificially generated. There's not really a bass player, but they took samples of famous bass players, and you can hear what happened. We just checked on Zara Larsson. She had an intimate listening party to this hit with her friends, and they debuted her Midnight Sun Girls Trip album, getting rave reviews. Okay, Rick D's approaching the top 20 hits of the week. How do you feel? This music guaranteed to make you feel better whatever you're going through. That is the countdown guarantee. More D's Lee's coming up, and all the hits in one place.
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3: Oh, and so many duets on the countdown. Famous name duets. Let's keep it going right here. Rigney's right here taking you to number 24. Famous Lady Gaga, famous Doechii. Show us those models on the runway.

0: runway.
1: Oh, they love doing it, too. It's Lady Gaga, Doechii, Runway, going up one this week. Number 24 on the countdown. Okay, here we go. Number 23, Rick Neeson, Huntrix, Golden.

0: It's Huntrick's Digest of Ed this week, number 23 on the countdown. Made it way up to the top of the countdown. And of course, you may have heard they gave the green light for another K-pop Demon Hunters. You'll see all of the details if you click Rick, R-I-C-K.com. Video and photos you won't see anywhere else. Okay, everybody's talking about this hilarious prank from Benson Boone. What did Benson do? Okay, coming up, it's on D's Sleaze as Miley Cyrus helps us approach the top 20.
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8: Spud FM weather for Summerside. We're looking at mainly sunny skies today and highs 21 except 14 along parts of the coast. Increasing cloudiness near midnight tonight. Winds from the southwest 20 this evening, lows 9. On Monday, cloudy. Rain begins in the afternoon. 5 to 10 millimeters expected. Winds from the southwest at 20, becoming southeast 30 to 50 in the afternoon, with highs of 15 degrees. On Tuesday, a mix of sun and cloud, highs 13. And then on Wednesday, we're looking at showers, highs 13 degrees.
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0: 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He is Justin Timberlake. 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
3: Oh, so close to the top 20 right now. Number 22, that's where we are. Rick Dees and Miley Cyrus has a message to her younger you. Listen.

0: How about you, Mr. Electric Blue? Down three this week for Benson Boone, who is a real prankster. He and his childhood friend have been pranking each other for years. So when Benson was asked to be his friend's best man at his wedding, he found a floor-length white wedding dress, and he put it on to surprise his friend at the wedding photo shoot. So picture this, the serious wedding photo shoot, the bride in her gown, the groom in a beautiful black tuxedo, and Benson Boone in another wedding gown standing there. That's what Benson does. He pranked his friend with a photo they can keep forever if they want to. Okay, Rick D's coming up next. The biggest 20 hits of the week. They are huge. Next.
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0: All right, here we go. Let's do the top 20. At number 20, Dominic Fike.

somber Back to Friends. Just drifting two this week, number 18 on the countdown, up to number 17, recording many of these tracks in her home in Toluca Lake, California. Sounding good in the shadow of Universal Studios Hollywood, Olivia Rodrigo, right here is called Drop Dead.

How about you, Olivia Rodrigo? Welcome back to the countdown. Highest jumper this week, drop dead, jump 7. Could be another number one. You remember her first one was driver's license. Okay, Rick Nees, coming up. Deep fakes are bothering Taylor Swift. What is she doing? Let's find out. Some extra music. I love it. Thank you so much for the call. Summerside, this is for you. A countdown extra. 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

need your love, need it so badly. One Republic back in the countdown, going up one, number 16, and up to number 15, Rick Dees and Opalite. She's Taylor Swift. I had a

0: Taylor Swift on the countdown. Opalite dropping just two after going all the way to number one. And Taylor told us she had to lock down some protection this past week for her voice and likeness to stop copycats. You know, AI comes in and says, that's Taylor Swift's voice. We'll take that. We'll compose another hit. And we'll just say that it's AI Swift. She says, you can't do that. So she is protecting her voice and likeness. Let's see how far she gets, because AI, artificial intelligence, is just everywhere. You can ask ChatGPT. You can say, create a Taylor Swift montage out of this photo, whatever. It's amazing. But Taylor and her people are doing their best to protect her voice and likeness. For example, the Netflix sound. This is protected. And how about NBC Television? They're protected, so why not Taylor Swift, right? Get ready. Biggest 10 hits of the week. Very close.
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If you love hit music, you found your place on the way to the biggest hit of the week. Back to the hits, it is Rick D's Bruno Mars, Risk It All.

Though it looks like Bruno Mars heading for the top 10 again. Risk It All, up one. Number 14 this week. On to number 13, it's Rick Dees, and Harry Styles has a big invitation for you. Let me tell you about it after he gives you number 13 right here. American Girls.

0: Harry Styles up one more this week. Way to go, Harry. Up to number 13 with American Girls. And we were talking last week about Harry flying maybe you, some lucky fans with you, to see Harry perform in different world cities on his new tour. He says, why don't we start with the London Meltdown Festival? That's what it's called, the London Meltdown Festival. It's set for June. So if you'd like to be invited, just come to rick.com. We have the invitation, how you get in touch with Harry and everything, rick.com. And while you're at it, go to the App Store, download Rick D's Hit Music. 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Okay, coming up, we mentioned this before. Justin Bieber is one of those artists who has gone diamond. That's 10 million units sold. And a couple of others in the top 10, just 2 hits away.
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7: Spud FM weather for Summerside. We're looking at mainly sunny skies today and highs 21 except 14 along parts of the coast. Increasing cloudiness near midnight tonight. Winds from the southwest 20 this evening, lows 9. On Monday, cloudy. Rain begins in the afternoon. 5 to 10 millimeters expected. Winds from the southwest at 20, becoming southeast 30 to 50 in the afternoon, with highs of 15 degrees. On Tuesday, a mix of sun and cloud, highs 13. And then on Wednesday, we're looking at showers, highs 13 degrees.
0: Ooh, some extra music. I love it. Thank you so much for the call. Summerside, this is for you. A countdown extra. 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
3: And back to the hits. Rick Dees at number 12 with Justin Bieber mining some gold in Yukon.

Oh, look at you, Justin Bieber. Yukon. Here we go, number 11. Tame Impala with what we call the Johnny Remix. Dracula.

0: don't you love the remix? Oh, yes, it's Tame Impala. Up one more this week, number 11, with the Johnny remix of Dracula. It is Rick D's top 10 hits coming up. Wait a minute. Right in our faces, out of nowhere, it's D's Sleaze. Well, you might know that Charlie XCX's Brat album was one of the most talked about albums of a decade. And Charlie XCX became a household name with Brat. And since then, she got married, has had several movie roles. They poured in for Charlie XCX. She decided the next album will be, in her words, a rock album. And she says, I will skin your mind alive. Get ready for a new version of Charlie XCX. She may become Charlie Triple XCX.
1: Oh.
0: Get ready for Charlie in the middle of D's Sleaze. The biggest 10 hits of the week. Huge. Coming up. Oh, yes, it is Rick Dees here to please in the weekly top 40 countdown right here on 102 Spud FM.
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0: How about it, the top 10 hits? And let's start it with a good question. Where is my husband? It's Ray.

0: live.
1: BTS, out of Korea and sold out all over the world, even after a military stint. Swim goes up one this week, number 9 on the countdown. On to number 8, it's Rick Deason. Sabrina Carpenter is back. When did you get so hot?

0: can't forget the name now. Maybe 10 years ago, people said, who is Alex Warren? Now, it's a household name in music. Fever Dream, moving up again. Up one, number 7. So close to the top 5 hits of the week. And wait a minute, take it again. The Countdown Challenge. Here it is. The nickname, Slim Shady. Who is this? 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Notice I gave you their legal names, but Slim Shady, nickname for Abel Tesfaye, Marshall Mathers, or Jason DeFord. Hit me up at rick.com. Good luck. It's the Countdown Challenge, and let me challenge you to stay here because the top 5 hits this close.
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1: It's Rick D's. One hit away from the top five, it is Rick D's number six. Bruno Mars, I Just Might.

Bruno Mars, former number one, I Just Might. And just down one to number six for Bruno, leaving room for the biggest five hits of the week. Ella Langley at number five, She Is Choosin' Texas.

0: She is Sienna Spyro, Die on This Hill this week, up 2. Could be her first number one hit. And she says, I have the fashion all ready for it if I hit number one. She's what they call a fashionista, and she memorized every outfit from New York's Met Gala, including some of the weirdest things you have ever seen. We have photos to prove it at Rick.com. She loves fashion, designs her own costumes and outfits, and loves the new Devil Wears Prada 2 and recommends it. I recommend you be here for the biggest 3 hits of the week. They're waiting for you in seconds.
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0: 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It is Rick Dees counting down to number one. 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
0: 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I love it. 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
0: Up to the biggest three hits of the week. It is Rick Dees and Taylor Swift, a tribute to her favorite movie actress, E.T., better known as...
3: Well,

0: can't miss The Voice. Taylor Swift, Elizabeth Taylor stays second week on the countdown. By the way, Elizabeth Taylor personally told the host of this show, I wish I could do The Voice. She said, you make chocolate cake? I said, it's called cola cake. We have the recipe at rick.com. And Elizabeth Taylor came up into my face, the host of this show's face, and said,
1: I love chocolate cake.
0: It's a line I will never forget. What a nice lady. 5 feet, 2 inches tall, beautiful violet blue eyes. Elizabeth Taylor, number 3 from Taylor Swift. Up at number 2, it's Somber.

Look out for that home wrecker. Somber, 2 weeks at number two on the countdown. Up for multiple awards. Somber, the American Music Awards. So congratulations and good luck, Somber. Okay, number one. Are you ready? And you were ready for a number one hit when the weekend gave you this one. Remember? Blinding Lights, multiple weeks at number one.

Oh, that bass just rattles you, doesn't it? The Weeknd took it all the way to number one, Blinding Lights, and sets the record, by the way, as the most streamed song of all time. Billions of streams. What's number two? Ed Sheeran's Shape of You comes in second place, but congratulations, most streamed song ever. You heard it, Blinding Lights, The Weeknd. Let's not get blinded as to the biggest hit of the week. It is huge, holding off people like Taylor Swift and everybody else. Who can do this? Find out, number one, coming up next. Rick D's counting 'em down. Look at this, 102 Spud FM. Let's keep up the music. It's a countdown extra just for you, Summerside. 102 Spud FM.

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3: Well, here we go, number one on the countdown. And you know you have a hit when it becomes the theme song of a sports team. And this one has. It is the theme song for the Philadelphia Flyers hockey team. Listen.
4: It's the locker room song after we win. That's when it's played. Also, that chorus just hits, and it's exactly like the vibe of the team.
3: Olivia has captured hockey fans.
4: Olivia needs to be here. She should see the response of like 20,000 fans singing her song at the end of a victory. She'll be at every game after that, I guarantee you.
3: Well, not only hockey fans, but music fans around the world are embracing this week's number one star. She has another number one, Olivia Dean. So easy to fall in love. I could

0: she makes it a month at number one. Olivia Dean's so easy to fall in love. And maybe they can entice her to the Stanley Cup playoffs. By the way, the Stanley Cup is a very famous trophy. And after a Stanley Cup victory, all of the players embrace the trophy. They get it. They take it around. They pour champagne into it and other beverages that are of the adult form. And it gets used and abused. There's one person who goes with the cup and has to take care of it, and it's a tough job. Almost as tough as hitting number one and staying there for a month. Way to go, Olivia Dean. And make sure you download Rick D's Hit Music. 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R-I-C-K-D-E-E-S. 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And the iHeart Music app is a great one, too. Here we go. 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

And that's Preston Pablo and Banks and Flowers Need Rain. And that opens up the 4 o'clock hour here on a Sunday afternoon with Paul M. on Spud. 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
1: That's Benson Boone and Beautiful Things on Spud FM with Paul Am here on a Sunday afternoon. 30 cats were surrendered to the PEI Humane Society on May the 19th. Another large intake for the shelter in recent months. That has added a strain during an already busy season. Every spring that sees more kittens being born. As of right now, we're looking at caring for the housing of 30 cats. The shelter's development and communications coordinator, Ashley Travis, said. She said the society is organizing support and resources to deal with yet another sizable intake. They want to make sure that the cats are healthy and stay that way. Our foster network is on tap for that. And our existing resources are being mobilized to help support them right now.
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1: 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Something kinda like we used to do. 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